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1: 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Bruno Mars, Adele, Gwen Stefani, Taylor Swift. 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
1: I'm Jenny James. If you're wondering why flags are at half staff, it's because President Trump has ordered a national period of mourning for Senator Lindsey Graham. Now, by federal law, flags drop on the day of a senator's death and the following day. But presidents can extend that time frame, usually until internment or even longer, depending on the senator's standing. In this case, Trump set the tribute through Saturday at 6 p.m.
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0: 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I'm Jenny James. I know you're loving the music, so sing it loud. Because singing is good for your brain. It soothes your mind. It promotes brain health. It can even bring people closer together if you're doing it as a group. And you don't even have to be good at it. And when you make music with others, like singing karaoke, it decreases stress hormones and increases social bonding. So yeah, turn up the radio and sing along to all your favorite songs. It's self-care.
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1: I'm Jenny James. You win $1,000 in easy money. And how do you spend it? Does Keith know what he's going to do with his?
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1: So start making plans, because tomorrow there's 9 more chances to win, and why shouldn't you be one of them? 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
3: This is going to be an extremely busy month. 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

The best variety from the 2000s to today, now 93.3. Hi there, friends. This is Natalia jumping in for the late night. Got some Olivia Dean coming up after Nickelback. Thanks for being here.

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1: All right, so today is National AI Day. And I know there's a lot of good AI out there. There's also a lot of bad AI, too. So I don't know if I want to celebrate.
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Well, I saw this the other day. 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It just reached 1.2 million miles. 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
1: now 93.3, the best variety from the 2000s to today. Oh my gosh, did you see Beyonce at Jay-Z's show? It was like a few days ago, but she just looked so amazing and sounded so good. I love when she performs with Jay-Z. This is Halo.

0: Now 93.3. All right, that is Bruno Mars for you right there. Hi, it is Natalia hanging out with you. And you know how there's supposed to be this new Fast and Furious ride at the Universal Studios Hollywood in California? Well, apparently they haven't opened it just yet, but they are running into a problem. It's really loud. And there's like a neighborhood sort of nearby that you can actually hear it from your like front porch if you live there. This might cause a huge issue and delay its opening. I don't know what's going to happen, but if I was living there, I might be a little mad too about having to hear people scream all the time on the ride every day nonstop. That would be wild. All right, One Republic coming up next. Hold on.
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1: All right, do you have a celebrity crush? 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Mine is Brad Pitt. But is there a celebrity that you find that like so many people love and think are so hot, but you're like, who's that for you? Let me know.

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1: All right, friends. So is there a celebrity that just, everyone loves, but you're just like, that's not it for me. 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I did get a talkback message on our free iHeartRadio app from a Danny. I wonder if you agree with him.
2: I got to go Sydney Sweeney on this one. 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So kind of not for me.
1: There you go. Yeah, everyone's got a type, right? You're going to think that some people are maybe cuter or better than others. And then a vibe, too. That's always a thing, too. All right, Olivia Dean, Rihanna, coming up next.
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The best variety from the 2000s to today, now 93.3. All right, I'm really wondering if Rihanna showing up at that Jay-Z show this past weekend means she's ready to get back to music. Could she possibly be giving us a new album soon? Oh, fingers crossed. This is Only Girl, Riri.

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1: All right, stick around with me, middle of the night. I got some Tame Impala, Jenny Dracula on the way. I was going to do a great throwback from Christina Aguilera that I know you know all the words to, so stay here to find out. JT, Mirrors.

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1: All right, imagine getting an extra $1,000 and you can have some fun with it. Maybe you buy concert tickets to your favorite artist that's coming to town. I don't know. Maybe it's Ella Langley. But I'll tell you how to get this cash in your hands next in a few songs. Stay right here. It's Ella Langley.

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1: All right, friends, this is Natalia hanging out with you. And yes, $1,000 coming up later today. Don't leave this money on the table, okay? We want you to win this money. And all you got to do is listen out for some special keywords, okay? We can't do everything for you, but I can remind you that at 9 a.m., that's going to be that first hour to win $1,000. When you get that keyword, you can either go to our website, enter it there for chance, or since you, if you're listening to us on the iHeart app, you can also do it there under the contest tab. So lots of ways to win. Just listen out for that keyword, 9 a.m. $1,000. I want this money. Bruno Mars, Louis Capaldi coming up on the way.

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1: Okay, friends, that's my time. I'm headed out of here. I hope you have a great rest of your Thursday. And don't forget, 9 a.m., chance to win $1,000 right here. This is Louis Capaldi.
2: I'm going under, and this time I fear there's no one to save me.

0: I'm not sure if I would be upset or not. 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
1: Well, I don't even need to find out. I already know there is one.
0: Oh, really?
1: Uh-huh.
0: You know this or you assume?
1: I'm pretty sure I know. I don't know for sure.
0: Yeah, you might be experiencing this as well. We'll talk about how it can make you feel coming up next.

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1: I don't know how you'd find out, but if you did, I think you'd be bothered that you were not in a specific friend group chat group.
2: Yes.
1: Like they have one named Not For Jenny.
2: Right, exactly.
1: Right?
2: Don't tell Jen.
1: Don't tell Jen.
2: I'm sure there's something out there because I know my friends have probably kept things from me because they didn't want me to get upset or angry, or they were like, is Jen okay? Jen's ranting about something. You know what I mean? Like, I know that this group chat exists.
1: I have a couple of group chats. One of them is with the guys I golf with, and it's basically utilized to just say, are we going to take carts this week? Or to tell people, I'm not going to make it this week. You need to fill my spot.
2: Do you have a fun name for it? Like, no. Golf Gang?
1: I don't even know how to change the name on it. But
2: no?
1: I would say that outside of that, there are a few group chats I'm on that I would do anything to not be on. Like, I wish they didn't have me on it. Like,
2: I have a couple of those.
1: I would prefer you not have me on your group chats.
2: Right.
1: You can talk about me. I don't care. What do I care? I'm not going to know. I don't care what you're doing if I'm not aware of it.
2: Okay.
1: So I think that I would be okay. But I know that you have that good group of girlfriends.
2: Yeah. And if that information is shared, I mean, I wouldn't be upset because I just assume they have one. You know what I mean?
1: Right.
2: Like, they have to have one because they know there are certain things that I will go bonkers over. So,
1: do you have any you keep someone out of intentionally?
2: One.
1: Yeah. I mean, I think that it makes sense if there's someone who you want to talk about behind their back.
2: That's not what I'm doing.
1: No.
2: It's more like it's more like this person can't find out because they'd be upset. And I don't want to upset anybody.
1: Yeah,
2: you know what I mean?
1: I mean, sometimes it's like you got a friend group, but maybe you don't live in the same town as the friends or whatever. So they have like one that's for local stuff.
2: Sure.
1: That they keep you out of, which is okay. But I do think that it's something that happens and people are, I'm going to go strangle the dog. Your dog is torturing my dog. You need him to stop.
2: I know.
1: You take care of it.
2: You think that their group chat, like, do you think Sonny's group chat would exclude Otter?
1: Oh, my God. It would be with the other dogs talking about what they're going to do to the puppy.
2: So it's obviously different for men and women. Men don't care if they're excluded, and women do, except for me, apparently, who is very much aware that I'm being excluded from things. It's not that I don't care, because I want to be with my friends as much as I can, but I'm also, like, a realist.
1: Yeah, I kind of like the idea of being left out. I'd like to be left out.
2: I know you.
1: And as I get older, the more I'm left out. Like, I actually am at a point now where I'm trying to do things that alienate. So then why am I not on that group chat? Finally. Finally, they must have started a fresh run with me not. I just don't respond, but I don't do the leave the chat thing.
2: Okay.
1: Because then they see that pops up.
2: But I will tell you, sometimes that is very cathartic.
1: It can be.
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1: with Doug and Jen.
2: You and I have joked about this on the air before, but my mom has no idea what I do for work. She doesn't know. She knows I work for a radio, but she doesn't know where I work.
3: Well, she knows when we talk about her obsession with Vin Diesel.
2: Well, that's because people she works with.
3: Oh, she doesn't hear it firsthand?
2: No, she hears it from them.
3: Jen's mom is obsessed with Vin Diesel.
2: But if I said, what radio station do I work for? She'd have zero idea. My dad, on the other hand, he knows one of the radio stations I work for, so I'll consider that a win. But a guy was on Threads and he said, you know, essentially, do your parents show any interest in your work? I developed a documentary that aired on Netflix a couple of years back. My parents never watched it. When I tell my folks what I'm working on, they follow up with a random statement. Your dad has a haircut next week. And they never ask about my work unprompted. Are your folks the same? And of course, people flooded this post with comments saying, yeah, my second book was adapted into a movie with Anna Faris and Chris Evans called What's Your Number? It opened in more than 3,000 theaters and my dad never went to go see it. So parents, it's like they don't care. You know
3: what I mean?
2: Well, I mean,
3: some parents don't care. I think it depends what end of the boomer spectrum they're at. Because I will tell you this. If I was making documentaries or writing screenplays that got made into movies, my parents would be interested. You know
2: you
3: what I mean?
2: You think so?
3: Yeah, I think because they would be able to bask in that success.
2: Do they show
3: as if it were their own?
2: Do they show interest in your work now?
3: Yeah, I wouldn't say interest.
2: Okay, there you go.
3: Listen, my parents just look at me and they're like, my dad, I know, thought I was going to be living in his basement until I was dead. So the fact that I don't live there, like, that brings him such joy. That's it. That's all I had to do was be successful enough to not be a burden on him, which I was really shaping up to be. Radio saved him a lot.
2: This guy said, I'm an only child. I just come back from an archaeological dig in Sudan. Got some pics to show my folks. Dad immediately opens his newspaper. Mom, quote, oh, that's nice, dear. Parents have no idea what I do for a living. Archaeological dig in the Sudan. They're unearthing Pharaoh's temples and stuff like that.
3: Sometimes I think there's a generational thing where you might have a parent that's like, you got to get a job where you work with your hands. you want to be a little documentary filmmaker.
2: Yeah.
3: Go be a plumber. You're never going to make a living doing that. You know what I mean? Like, I think that there's frustration with the arts sometimes with boomer parents because it's scary to them. Like, they think, you know, you hear about it. You see actors talk about their parents or comedians and musicians where their parents are like, what are you doing? You can't make a living doing that.
2: Right.
3: You got to make a living. You got to be a doctor or a lawyer. You got to, you know, open a business. You can't, you're never going to make it as a rock star. And then when they do make it as rock stars, the dads are like, I told him he was never going to make it. Then he made it. Just pretend he didn't make it.
2: It's easier. Listen to this. When I became a flight attendant at 42, my father said, I'm surprised they hired you at your age.
3: In my day, those flyers, the airlines didn't hire old ladies.
2: Boomer parents might be the worst.
3: It's a different generation in so many ways.
2: They just
3: can you imagine?
2: Care.
3: My dad had the same problem. His mother was part of the Greatest Generation, right? She was a nurse in World War II. She was in Patton's Army. She was a school nurse, and she was like the real deal grinder through the Great Depression, and then feeling the full weight of a world war.
2: Yeah.
3: And honestly, it was like my whole adult life, when you start paying attention to the dynamic between your parents and their parents, and realize, oh, their parents are to them exactly what my parents are to me. And she would say things like kind of like, well, ask him what he did.
2: Right.
3: He'd been doing the same job for 35 years. And she, what do you do again?
2: Oh, but yeah.
3: It was like this dismissive little needle. My dad was a pretty successful guy. He did it. He worked hard. He had good jobs. He grew through the ranks and all, everything you'd want.
2: Mm-hmm.
3: What is that? What is he doing? What do you do again?
2: It's the worst. It's so my mom does it to me all the time. What radio station do you work for? Mom!
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0: 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I love it, I love it, I love it.

0: go. Coming up, we got three things you need to know now. We'll talk about what President Trump says about negotiating with Iran. Also, if you haven't seen this story yet, the story about the grandfather being gored by a bison at Yellowstone National Park.
1: Crazy video.
0: Yeah, it is. It's wild. So we'll give you an update on that story. And who's going to the World Cup final? Well, now we know. All that coming up in three things you need to know now next.

0: 93.
1: Doug and Jen.
2: It's time for three things you need to know now. President Trump said he is not looking to negotiate with the Iranians right now. The president reiterated his past remarks on the Iranian regime being evil and accused the newest Iranian delegation of being the ones that are stopping a deal. Now, despite those comments, discussions with the Iranians remain ongoing. He shared that his representatives had recently spoke with the country's delegation. However, the president didn't elaborate on the content of the conversations. Things are not going well over in Iran right now. It seemed like there was a memorandum with a few points on it
3: that
2: they were going to discuss. Right. And then that flew out the window and everybody started bombing each other again. So that's where we're at. Will gas prices rise? Yes, they will. Yellowstone National Park officials say the bison that tossed a 65-year-old grandfather 8 feet into the air is not going to be euthanized. Carl McDaniel was visiting the Bridge Bay campground near Yellowstone Lake in Wyoming with his grandson, who was 13, when the incident occurred last week. Officials told TMZ no management action will be taken against the wild animal. Now, people were saying he was a safe distance away. I could make out the features on his face in the video, so I don't think that's the case.
3: Even if it were the case, it's a wild animal. I don't know that you euthanize it because it did what wild animals do.
2: Yeah, I mean, I will say this. That grandfather was very spry. He and his grandson, there was like a grove of trees almost.

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1: You've lived with a couple of people, male counterparts in your life.
2: I have.
1: I have as well. And it can be an interesting thing when you merge your lives together.
2: It can also be an awful decision.
1: Absolutely. There's some things that happen, and one of them is the look around at your stuff. You know, and like, well, where'd you get that stuff?
2: Yeah.
1: Why do you have that stuff? Can we get rid of that stuff? We'll talk about something that happens in relationships from time to time. And I want to know if it's ever happened to you, Jen. We'll talk about it next.

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1: Have you ever been in a relationship where your partner has asked you to throw something out because it came from your ex?
2: Yes.
1: Oh, really?
2: Yeah.
1: What was it?
2: I had a shirt and I had a blanket.
1: A blanket?
2: Yeah, it was just a blanket. Yeah. And I just...
1: Like a shirt that was a gift or that was his?
2: That was his.
1: Oh, okay. Yeah. So you were asked to get rid of it?
2: Yeah.
1: And did you?
2: I believe I did.
1: Or did you just kind of hide it?
2: No, I believe I got rid of it.
1: Did you want to hold on to it because you liked the ex or you just liked the shirt?
2: I mean, it was so old. It was so soft at that point.
1: Yeah.
2: I was like, it had nothing... It had no... Like, there was no feeling attached to my ex when I wore it.
1: I see.
2: You know what I mean? Yeah. I was just like, oh, it's come. You know me. I don't like to throw clothes away. So I was like, what? Really?
1: What, did it say his name on it or something?
2: No. How did you know? No, it was just an old, I think it was an old Patriot shirt.
1: Oh, no.
2: Yeah.
1: Really?
2: Yeah.
1: Oh, you're bringing the team bad luck. You're jinxing the Patriots.
2: Well, I think that was one of the arguments that was brought up, is if you continue to wear your ex's Patriot shirt, their Patriots are going to continue to lose. So
1: I think like, the blanket really? I would like to see you get rid of, I would imagine.
2: I mean, it wasn't a huge deal. You know what I mean? It was just a blanket.
1: Yeah, but
2: it was
1: you like know a what's throw... happened on that blanket.
2: No, it was a throw blanket. It wasn't big enough for... You know,
1: shenanigans
2: to cover a bed, you know?
1: Right. Well, I don't know. I feel like at points in my life, I don't know that I would be thrilled with my ex. I mean, my current having her ex's things.
2: Okay. Let me pause right there.
1: Yeah.
2: Let's just assume I cohabitated with more than one person and we shared a bed. Do I have to throw out my mattress and buy a new one?
1: Burn that garbage.
2: Never.
1: It's been tainted.
2: Never.
1: Yeah.
2: I well, just lie and say, oh, yeah, this is new.
1: Oh, yeah. Yeah, I don't know. I think, I don't know if I've ever had to throw anything away. I think it's a little bit different because guys aren't generally stealing the clothing of their ex to wear.
2: No.
1: Like, I'm far too big for that. Like, even if I really liked an article of clothing, I wouldn't fit. So okay. I don't end up having them.
2: Sure.
1: And, you know, we don't get jewelry and stuff as gifts usually. So there wouldn't be those types of items that you...
2: Mm-hmm.
1: So I don't know even what I would have. I guess sometimes people have like I've had old cards and old pictures and stuff. Like I had a box, a shoe box I opened. It had stuff from like my high school girlfriend in it. I don't know why. It just kept making the rounds. I think it was one of those boxes that when I moved out of my parents' house, they were like, yeah, you're getting this out too. And I was like, all right. And then it was in my basement for 20 years,
2: yeah.
1: You know? I wasn't like going through it while weeping. I don't know.
2: Uh-oh.
1: I may. I could have really anything. I have these bins that just travel with me. And I don't like to go through, but maybe. I don't know.
2: What are would they, you, like have love you ever, notes and stuff?
1: I don't even know.
2: Ooh,
1: no, I don't think so.
2: Juicy.
1: I mean, I think they were like letters because, again, it was the 90s.
2: Can I just tell you, I would love to be able to look through your old relationship paraphernalia from high school.
1: Yeah, I'd have to look for it. I don't know if I find it, I'll let you look through it. I don't know. But I don't think it maybe happens quite as much the other way around. Have you ever asked someone to get rid of something because it was a gift or something from an ex?
2: No. I think at one point I said, like, why don't you get rid of these old love notes? You know what I mean? We don't need to have this box in our shared bedroom. You know what I mean?
1: Well, in the bedroom, it's, yeah. Like, what are you looking through it and weeping? I don't know what you're doing.
2: It was real weird.
1: Yeah.
2: Anyway.
1: I'm not a holder on of things, generally speaking.
2: That was an early red flag that I probably should have paid attention to.
1: That he's looking through love notes?
2: Holds on to like that.
1: It keeps it under his side of the bed?
2: Well, that was it. It was like under his side of the bed, but I was like, do we need to have this, you know?
1: And what was the answer?
2: He was just like, oh, I don't look through it all the time. I don't know.
1: Oh, that's weird.
2: Yeah.
1: Yeah, that is probably a red flag.
2: Yeah, we got divorced, so yeah, what can happens. I tell you?
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1: The Dish is on the way. We're going to talk about a new HGTV series that, Jen, you are going to be very excited about.
2: I am?
1: Yes, you are. Matt Damon also shares a story about Sean Penn dealing with suitors of his daughter, which I think is fantastic if you're a dad.
2: Okay.
1: It's wonderful. And Netflix looking to milk the last out of that Stranger Things phenomenon. We'll talk about what they're up to coming up next in The Dish.

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1: It's time for The Dish. There's a new HGTV series. Going to start two teams of 90s TV stars as they renovate homes that are stuck in the 90s.
2: Ooh.
1: Yeah, you see this from time to time. It's called Totally 90s House. Jaleel White's going to host.
2: Oh, yes, he is.
1: So you'll be able
2: to watch that.
1: Now, you love yourself some 90s TV. There's no doubt about that. That's
2: sure
1: what you
2: do.
1: Grew up watching.
2: Absolutely.
1: Winning team's going to earn $25,000 for a charity of their choosing. I'd imagine some of these 90s stars could use that $25,000. Brian Austin Green, Beverly Mitchell, Jodie Sweetin, Melissa Joan Hart.
2: All right.
1: Matthew Lawrence. He's not the Joey Lawrence. He's the...
2: He's Matthew.
1: The lesser known brother who doesn't say,
3: whoa.
1: Keshia Knight Pulliam. Who's that? Do you know?
2: I don't.
1: But Joey Lawrence is going to make an appearance as well. Six episodes premiering August 26th.
2: Okay, I like it.
1: Yeah, it could be interesting, right?
2: Think of how many houses were like so 90s.
1: I know. And it'll be funny to see them all work together to try and win that $25,000 for their charity, I think. That's kind of cool.
2: Good luck pulling off the wallpaper.
1: Matt Damon shared what Sean Penn told a guy who came over to take his daughter out on a first date. Because Matt's got daughters, you know, and so...
2: By the way, his daughter's all grown up and gorgeous.
1: Yeah.
2: No surprise there.
1: So Sean Penn... apparently said to the boyfriend there who was picking up the daughter, whatever you do to her, I'm going to do to you when you get home. Have a nice night. Now, Sean Penn is like, he puts off crazy in waves. You know what I mean? Like, he's not imposing, really. He's a kind of small guy.
2: Can I pull that off?
1: But he's
2: like, if some suitor comes to take my daughter out and I say, whatever you do to her, I'm going to do to you.
1: I don't think it works that way with the mom, especially
2: what
1: since
2: if
1: you
2: I'm
1: are
2: holding
1: considered
2: a baseball bat.
1: Potentially a yummy mommy. That would be the worst thing that you could possibly tell
2: what,
1: the boy coming to pick up your daughter.
2: What if I'm holding a baseball bat?
1: No, I don't think it matters because you
2: what
1: just told him you were going to do whatever he did
2: scary
1: to his daughter.
2: To a boy.
1: Not telling him that you'll do whatever he does to her, to him, that would be like a goal for that kid. You know what I mean? It's scarier if I do it. You can borrow me. I'll come over.
2: Oh, what? Don't
1: everybody.
2: You worry about it.
1: I love the idea of threatening potential dates. I mean, I would rent myself out to do that, you know? Cleaning a gun when they come over, you gotta
2: do that.
1: That
2: is it. That's what my dad did. That
1: always
2: break every boy's hand.
1: Gotta
2: that
1: have that whole
2: wanted to shake his hand.
1: Set up on the dining room table with your like 15 guns, bunch of like I keep these things ready to go. That's the only reason you might even need to have them, just to freak out potential suitors. Suitors. What a strange word. It's been 10 years since Stranger Things first premiered on Netflix. To celebrate, you can watch the final season in a VHS special edition. It's kind of silly. Rewind VHS and relive the first season with a video store vibe that's glitchy, grainy, and gloriously vintage, just like you'd have rented it in 1983. Now, it's not a VHS. It's just that they lowered the quality to a quality that we don't want anymore.
2: Well, that's good because I don't have, like, a VHS player anymore.
1: No, it's just going to make it look like you rented a crummy, overplayed VHS tape from Blockbuster. Which is fine for us. Maybe that would bring a little nostalgia to watching Stranger Things if you're in your 40s or 50s. I don't know that the young people who are into Stranger Things will enjoy watching it, you know.
2: In a poorer quality?
1: Yeah, my guess is that wouldn't go over big. They're also going to have some, VHS extras on there with the cast. Millie Bobby Brown, Finn Wolfhard, Noah Shapp, Joe Keery, David Harbour, and Winona Ryder. All returning for this special video. So
2: very nice.
1: Exciting if you're a fan of Stranger Things. That is a look at The Dish.
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0: 93.3. Doug and Jen.
1: 1,500 single Canadian women between the ages of 18 and 40 were asked if they prefer chivalry over a hot physique on a fella.
2: Yeah. And they chose chivalry.
1: Yeah, they like the idea of being taken out, wined and dined, and having the tab being picked up like men did back in the day.
2: Yeah.
1: Courtship is hot. Hotter than just a dude, who's hairless and has washboard abs.
2: Right, and spends all his time in the gym caring about himself and how he looks. Yeah. Shocker.
1: I think sometimes when you're spending that much time looking at yourself in the mirror at that male body of yours,
2: yeah,
1: and really gazing upon it, oiling it up, tanning, and you know, maybe there's a problem that you need to address as a gentleman. But yeah, I don't know. I mean, I will say

0: always shocked, especially as I get older, at how forgiving of a mediocre physique women who are very attractive can be.
1: Yeah.
0: You know?
1: Because that's not how we're built. You know, it's funny. I remember being young, and I think I was watching like either Sally Jesse or Donahue or something, whatever my Nana was watching. And they were talking about that book, Men Are From Mars and Women Are From Venus. And that, obviously, as a kid, you're like, ha, ha, ha, that sounds really funny. But when you get older, you're like, no, we're really two totally different viewpoints.
0: Yeah, it's like there was a separate group that was eliminated at some point. Like there was a third form of us that, because it doesn't seem like we're well suited to one another.
1: No, but opposites except that we do have, attract.
0: And we need the babies. because it nothing else is on the same wavelength.
1: Yeah.
0: It's a weird thing. Like men are so visual and fixated. And I always will sit there and listen to men. And it's, you know, it's a common trope where there are guys who are fat and bald talking about celebrity, beautiful, perfect women and what their flaws are.
1: Mm-hmm.
0: And I've sat with a group of men having conversations like this and looking at all of them thinking, are they out of their mind?
1: Yeah.
0: Like when bald, 50-year-old man tells you he wouldn't kick a beautiful 25-year-old celebrity beauty mm-hmm. out of bed for eating crackers. I'm like, she's never getting in your bed.
1: Right.
0: You don't have to worry about that.
1: This
0: don't
1: is not something that's going to happen to you.
0: You kicking her out of anywhere.
1: Right.
0: You slob.
1: Yeah.
0: But what happens sometimes is then I meet their wives. And I'm like, how is she so attractive? And you are you. It's a weird thing. And the woman seems happy. Loves her fat, bald man for some reason. I don't know that I would be as forgiving if I were a 25-year-old, 35-year-old, fit Instagram model man.
1: No.
0: If I had a woman approach me who was 50 pounds overweight and bald, I might be less forgiving of that.
1: Yeah.
0: Because men are. It's a weird dynamic. So you prefer a gentleman who is chivalrous?
1: Yeah. Without question, like every single time.
0: You better get someone nice who does nice things for you, because the fact of the matter is eventually the wheels are going to come off on the other stuff.
1: It's not the top of my list is that the person that I'm with is like, you know, in great physical shape. I've dated guys, by the way, a handful of guys that we were both in great shape and then we both put on weight and then we both were in great shape and then, you know, one of us went off the rails or whatever. Like,
0: yeah.
1: Your body changes. Who you are and how you treat other people is way, way, way more important.
0: I have to say this, though. I think I was much nicer when I was attractive because like it's easy
1: what do you
0: to
1: mean
0: be
1: when?
0: Like be chivalrous.
1: Stop
0: and
1: it.
0: Romantic.
1: We go to events and ladies meet you and they're like, Jen makes you sound like an old man and you're handsome.
0: It's because you're all forgiving of what I'm not. And I love it. Listen, living in that world is a fantastic place to be as a gentleman my age. It's like you're still. I watch movies and TV shows. I'm like, this is supposed to be not even like weird movies and TV shows with strange storylines. Like just normal, like, hey, here's a movie. It's a comedy, a lighthearted comedy about a family. And I'm like on my IMDb on my phone going, she's got to be 25 years younger than her husband.
1: Uh-huh.
0: And he's giving her a hard time.
1: Uh-huh.
0: I'm like, how did this happen? That's just what they cast. So are they casting and then we fall for it and think that's what it's supposed to be like? Or is that art imitating life? That's always been the way it is. It's just the way we see each other.
1: Yeah.
0: It's very weird.
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1: Every day we see lists of places where the cheapest place to live, the best city for singles, blah, blah, blah, whatever it is. And we always kind of laugh at it because who cares? It's not here. And it seems like not worth talking about. But then I come across this headline every so often, and I think, every year, this gives me a list I should probably keep.
2: Okay.
1: America's most and least fit cities.
2: Fit?
1: Yeah. So, like, this is something, if you're able to move, I would argue moving to the least fit city would be positive. We'll talk about it next.

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1: It's an interesting thought experiment. Would you rather be the least attractive man or woman in a room full of very attractive people? Like, so here's a room full of tens to eights. You're an eight. Or would you rather be a six in a room full of fives? You know what I mean? Like what would be better? And I looked at this least and most fit city thing, and I started thinking, you know, you might look at the list of the fittest cities and think, that's where I want to be, where all the fit people are, so I can go hiking and biking and walking,
2: yes,
1: and blah, blah, blah.
2: That is what I would want.
1: But then I went right back, and I went all the way to the bottom of the list, and I said, well, where is the least fit city? Because then I could be one of the top 10% most fit people in it.
2: Is it in Louisiana?
1: It isn't. Surprisingly, it's Oklahoma City.
2: Huh.
1: Oklahoma City, I've been to. Don't know that I could live there.
2: Yeah.
1: Not 100% sure. It's a strange place.
2: A little landlocked.
1: Oklahoma's weird. Yeah. I drove through Oklahoma City at 10 o'clock at night, and it was like they had turned the town off. This is a city, like a major city. It was like it was Dawn of the Dead. We were driving around. I'm like, does anyone live in Oklahoma City?
2: Yeah, there's parts of Boston that do the same thing, by the way.
1: Yeah, very
2: weird.
1: Weeknights
2: after 6 p.m., it's quiet.
1: But I feel as though, like, I don't know that I'd want to be, like, I'm not unfit, but I'm not super fit. Do I want to be in a place where everybody is super into fitness?
2: No.
1: Right? That would stink. I mean, it'd
2: be
1: nice.
2: You don't. I do. I would like it because then
1: because you think you'd start to be one of the fit people.
2: Do you want to know something? I watched that show Shrinking on Apple TV.
1: Yeah, great show.
2: And they go in groups hiking.
1: Yeah, they
2: and
1: hike
2: I was
1: in
2: like,
1: that
2: this
1: canyon.
2: Would be so fun to have a group of people to go hiking with. Instead, I've befriended you who just wants to sit out.
1: Yeah, you want to go hike in the way of those coyotes and cliffs. I'm not going anywhere with cliffs.
2: But you get to see beautiful things and you get outside of fresh air.
1: But I don't know. Like I remember I moved to Tempe, Arizona. I was 23. So I was like, you know, that's when you're kind of accidentally fit.
2: Yeah.
1: It's hard to be unfit when you're in your early 20s. And I went out there and I was like, oh, it never gets cold. So everybody is always trying to look their best because you can't wear sweatshirts.
2: There's no hibernating season.
1: There's no like, I'm just going to throw this hoodie on,
2: yeah,
1: you know, and hide my belly. Because the fact of the matter is, if you put a sweatshirt on, you'll drop dead in the street.
2: Right.
1: Even in October or November when it's 114 degrees.
2: Oh.
1: But everyone was rollerblading everywhere and riding bikes everywhere.
2: Yeah.
1: And I was like, holy cow, this is unbelievable. Like I went to the college campus with the woman I was moving in with,
2: mm-hmm,
1: a friend of mine. It wasn't a girlfriend or anything. And she was like, she went to the campus with rollerblades. I was like, I have to go do a few things. Like and I'm not into that, but it was nice to see.
2: Yes.
1: But I don't know, like, wouldn't want to be dropped there now. I want to be someplace that's got maybe, like at least a good 3 to 4 months of hoodie season. Not parka season, but hoodie.
2: Interesting.
1: Because you can blouse it a little bit.
2: Yeah.
1: You don't have to, you know what I mean?
2: Do you ever know somebody that used to live in like New York City and they're super fit and then they come to, you know, settle around here in New England and then they start putting on 10, 15 pounds?
1: Yeah, because they're not walking anywhere.
2: Yes.
1: You drive everywhere when,
2: yep,
1: you live in the suburbs or in places that are a little bit less urban.
2: I have friends that are like, I used to eat takeout every night and I never gained weight. And as soon as I moved here, I'm like, yeah. You walk 7 miles a day.
1: Yeah, and at a certain age when you live in New York, you're definitely not in a building with an elevator.
2: Right.
1: Like, so you're climbing stairs too, you know. But I don't know. I wish it wasn't Oklahoma City because I can't end up there. I have to find someplace coastal, but not Louisiana.
2: Well, good luck.
1: Because it's coastal swamp. I don't like that. But yeah, I don't think I'm going to be able to. But I'd like to be like, hey, oh my God. Imagine like if I was the fittest. Like, I walked into a room and I'm the guy who everyone's like, God, I wish I was.
2: I can
1: fit
2: see
1: like
2: that
1: him.
2: You're imagining
1: it'd be fantastic.
2: It.
1: Fantastic.
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1: The Dish is on the way. We'll talk about The Batman Part 2. Also, Danny McBride working on a film. Not the one I was hoping he'd be working on, but working on something.
2: Son of Dundee.
1: I'm sure that'll be, well, that's not the one. That's the one I want. This is something completely different. And William Shatner is up to something. We'll talk about that coming up next in The Dish.

0: It's time for The Dish. Matt Reeves, The Batman Part 2, has been delayed again.
1: Oh, geez.
0: It's now set to hit theaters February 18th, 2028, nearly 6 years after the first film. Alongside news of the new release date, Reeves shared the first camera test footage of Robert Pattinson returning as Batman. I don't know if he is as emo as he was in the first one. Because now he's 6 years older. It might not work as well on an adult man.
1: He might have matured.
0: As a young man. The sequel stars Pattinson, Scarlett Johansson, Sebastian Stan, Charles Dance, Brian Tyree, Henry, and of course Sebastian Koch, or Coke. I don't know. C-O-C-H? K-O-C-H? You tell me. Story details are still being kept under wraps. DC Studios co-chief James Gunn has defended the lengthy wait, saying, you know what? 5-year gap, pretty common with sequels. But I mean, we know what's going on with the Batman. You know there's going to be another one because they never stop coming. I did not like The Batman Part 1.
1: No.
0: I don't like Robert Pattinson as Batman. And I didn't like the haircut. I just don't think that Bruce Wayne would have that haircut, but that's just me. Actor Danny McBride is going to write and direct a G.I. Joe movie. Now, Danny McBride, you know, that's kind of right in his wheelhouse because of his age. He's going to make this G.I. Joe movie. I think it's been something that they've talked about in the past. It seems like there's a lot of people who want to do something with G.I. Joe. Every time they try to do something with G.I. Joe, it is terrible and stars that guy who was in Magic Mike. And I don't know that there's any need for him.
1: Channing Tatum?
0: Yeah, Channing Tatum. I don't know. I didn't buy him as a G.I. Joe.
1: Okay. Who would you buy?
0: Danny McBride. He's got a G.I. Joe beard.
1: You think so?
0: Yeah, so it could be entertaining.
1: Oh, my God.
0: I was hoping that he would, finally do The Son of Dundee, where, remember they did the ads for Subaru, was it the Outback? Or was it the Outback Steakhouse?
1: I thought it was like Visit Australia.
0: Well, maybe, whatever it was. He was going to be the illegitimate son, and seemingly, of Crocodile Dundee and Crocodile Dundee's wife, who he met. Well, you remember the Crocodile Dundee movies.
1: Yeah.
0: And then he was going to find out he was brothers with Chris Hemsworth, who played also the son of Dundee.
1: That's right.
0: And it was a great trailer and would have been a fantastic concept for a film.
1: And then they didn't
0: do
1: it.
0: And they never made it. They had all that free traction paid for by the Australian Visitors Bureau or whatever.
1: It's ridiculous.
0: Or Outback Steakhouse or the Subaru Outback. And it never came to fruition, and I'm still angry about it. And I'm sure there was a great role for Walton Goggins in it. You know, would have been fantastic.
1: Because you know Danny McBride doesn't like to do no movies without Walton Goggins.
0: If Danny McBride doesn't put Walton Goggins in the G.I. Joe movie, I will boycott it. 95-year-old William Shatner, Captain Kirk himself, going to perform selections from his upcoming metal album. It's going to be at Riot Fest in Chicago. Now, William Shatner, he talks, sings.
1: Yes.
0: It's a little bit weird.
1: Spoken word.
0: Kind of. I don't know. I loved Captain Kirk as a kid. And then, you know, he played T.J. Hooker, on a cop series. And that was a little weird. And you heard a lot of stuff about William Shatner being a little tough to take. But I like William Shatner at the same time. And then I rewatched or went back to Boston Legal and watched the entire series.
1: Mm-hmm.
0: I think it's on Hulu or something. And William Shatner is an American treasure. That's it. So if you can get tickets to check him out, I would fly to Chicago just for his set.
1: Yeah, just to get an idea, go listen to Common People. I think it's William Shatner and Ben Folds from Ben Folds 5.
0: Okay.
1: It's a great song.
0: But again,
1: spoken words.
0: Yeah, he did Lucy in the Sky with Diamonds back in like the late 60s. He did an album.
1: I haven't gone deep into the catalog.
0: Oh my God, it is disturbing. But in a good way. So William Shatner doing his thing. I will say that if anyone came up to me and said, hey, I got tickets to a thing called Riot Fest, want to go? I would, before they were done talking, I would be saying no. But if they said, I got you good seats for the Shatner set, I'm like, I'm in. Let's go. That is a look at The Dish.
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0: It's time for the Cardan Song of the Day.
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1: with Doug and Jen.
2: I let them just pick willy-nilly my license plate. I don't try and get a special license plate. In the state of Rhode Island, you're not even allowed to do vanity plates anymore because someone got a curse word and the word gas following it. And he got the plate, and then people were like, well, that is vulgar. And so the state panicked because it's a First Amendment situation.
3: Okay.
2: Like, it could go to the Supreme Court whether or not you can get whatever you want on your license plate. So I just let them pick them. And Rhode Island recently went to the 3 and 3 plate.
3: Yep.
2: It used to be a 2-letter, 3-number.
3: Okay.
2: Now they mix letters and numbers, but it's 3 and 3 with a little dash between them.
3: Okay.
2: And I have gotten, in the last 3 license plates, I've gotten something that could be construed as unappealing. The one I had most recently was 1PU. I don't like PU on my plate. It's just not a good plate. And then there were a couple that were a little, worse.
3: Of an adult nature.
2: Adult nature, but not great. I did get one that people were very excited about, including the guy who handed me the plate, because it had FK something. And they were like, you got one of those. I'm like, oh, yeah, that's so that was fun for a little while. But there was a woman who got a license plate in Florida, and just, randomly, it was SQZ-A55. So squeeze A-S-S.
3: Oh.
2: And she was not happy. She went ballistic when she got it because she's in a retirement community. She's an old lady. So she wasn't. But then I guess all the other friends
3: even better.
2: In the retirement community were like, you got to keep it.
3: Yeah, totally.
2: Enjoy the hunts.
3: See, I would give her money for that
2: place. I'll be honest with you. I'm going to be on the DMV website today requesting
3: SQZ
2: A55. I think that is a fantastic license plate.
3: Yeah.
2: So, have you ever had a vanity plate or anything like that?
3: I haven't. My mom used to have John Jen. And everybody would say, there's your mom in her John Jen van. Is that your mom? Everybody knows your mom because she's got John Jen on her license plate.
2: Now, does John use 2 N's in his name?
3: Oh,
2: okay. Did you get the 2 N's on the plate?
3: Do you spell Jonathan with 2 N's?
2: I don't know.
3: Okay, then.
2: Do you?
3: Sometimes
2: it's Jen
3: Niffer. I forget
2: it's
3: that
2: not
3: my
2: Jen
3: brother's...
2: Iffer. It's so, Jen Niffer. And so Jen is 1 N.
3: No. Sometimes I forget that my brother's full name is Jonathan. Is that weird? Like, it's weird to me.
2: It can be. It's funny. My dad's a John.
3: Yeah.
2: J-O-H-N.
3: Yeah.
2: Not a Jonathan.
3: Yeah.
2: Straight up John. There's no H in Jonathan.
3: Yes, there is.
2: Not necessarily.
3: J-O-H-N.
2: J-O-N-F-N. I'm just saying. It gets confusing. You muddy the waters.
3: Anyway, no, John doesn't have a license plate.
2: Have you ever
3: fancy.
2: Wanted a vanity plate?
3: I did once. I was like, oh, I'd like to get sort of a vanity plate. And then I found out it cost more money. And I said, never mind.
2: Yeah, that's got you written all over it.
3: Yeah.
2: No doubt about it. I have a couple in the chute, but I'm not allowed to get them yet. When they free open the vanity plate thing.
3: Yeah.
2: Well, now SQZ-A55 is on
3: the
2: list.
3: Top of your list.
2: But there's a few others that I'm going to look to put in there as well.
3: Bingo Unleashed is coming to Foxwoods on August 1st. It's insanity. It's,
2: yes,
3: of course, bingo, but you got music, there's games, there's prizes. It is it's
2: off the hook.
3: It's like a bingo rave,
2: yeah,
3: but not quite that intense.
2: Looking forward to glow sticks.
3: It's so much.
2: Pacifiers.
3: No, you can keep that stuff at home. Anyway, if you want to go, and trust me, you want to go, be caller 9 right now.
2: 224-1933, 224-1933.
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0: This story has broken today on Artificial Intelligence Appreciation Day.
1: No.
0: Did you know it was Artificial Intelligence Appreciation
1: Day? My guess is it was created by artificial intelligence. And they just started putting it on the internet. Celebrate me.
0: That might be true.
1: Or I will kill you.
0: They're doing something very strange in a New York school. And, well, I can only imagine how terribly bad this is going to go. Especially for what is being deployed. But we'll talk about it coming up next.

0: 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Doug and Jen.
1: Now, we'll get into Realbotics in just a little bit. That is the company that makes Sally, the humanoid robot that is going to be in classrooms.
2: It's humanoid.
1: In a school district in Western New York this fall.
2: Interesting.
1: Yeah. So Sally is not going to replace the classroom teacher, Doug, but is programmed to provide learning support to both students and educators.
2: It's called an enforcer robot. And if you get out of line, the robot comes over and picks you up and slams you against the wall because then the teacher didn't do it. And you're like skirting the law.
1: Yeah, I don't think that's how it works.
2: No.
1: But Sally is going to have silicone skin and long brown hair. She'll be stationary in a seated position, but is going to have a wide range of upper body movements and facial expressions. She's not going to use the students' names. The kids have to address themselves with a number. So they have to say, "Hi, Miss Sally, I'm student number 3065. And then Sally would be like, "Hey, we were talking about this yesterday. Do you want to continue the conversation?" Or when the teacher says, "I forgot where I was in the lesson plan because the kids are all staring at Sally the robot," the robot can speak up and say, "Don't worry, this is where you are at." Or if the teacher, quote, accidentally skips over something, Sally can interject and say, "Oh, excuse me, Miss Roberts, you forgot to talk about this part of the lesson."
2: That's what I want to be contradicted by a robot.
1: Yeah.
2: As a teacher.
1: Now, it did cost the district $57,000, which was a discount from the normal price of $95,000.
2: Just say, you give me the thing. If we're the first ones using it, we're not paying for it. And are they basically just helping them create their love doll? The silicone, just make
1: Realbotics
2: it a robot.
1: Is a company that does make Real Doll, which is a hyper realistic adult doll.
2: Now they have a naughty teacher line.
1: I don't know what is happening here.
2: You have been a bad boy.
1: I mean, I will say this, classrooms are disgustingly overcrowded. There is a lot of pressure on teachers to make sure that every student in their class is passing. It's not great. It's not a great situation that education system. But I do believe we need TAs, actual people in the classroom, not a robot.
2: What are the, ongoing operating expenses of one of these robots? I would imagine it needs updates and needs things, and you probably have to pay for a subscription. You could probably just get another teacher.
1: Right.
2: Right?
1: Exactly. So they got it for a discount of $57,000, but if another school district wanted to buy it, it would be $95,000. And I understand that that's just a one-time cost, but as you said, how long is it supposed to last? How many updates is it going to need? Do you have to pay for that? Do you have to pay for a monthly subscription?
2: Might it lose its mind and create a scary scenario that could be made into a movie?
1: Yeah, I don't know. I just think that the last thing we need is more technology in the classroom. What we need are more teachers and smaller classrooms so that the teachers can effectively do their jobs.
2: Yeah, I like you were talking about AI and kids are using AI to basically cheat.
1: Yep.
2: And write their papers.
1: That's
2: and things
1: correct.
2: Like that. There was a teacher who did something kind of interesting where they said, "All right, the whole class, I want you to have AI write your paper on this subject. Then I want you to take said paper and do all the research and find out all the things the AI got wrong."
1: Great idea.
2: You're going to have to learn. Like that's the problem, is the kids aren't learning how to learn the way our brains need to learn how to learn to be prepared for the future. I don't think that robots in the classroom are a great idea.
1: Me neither.
2: Unless they're enforcement robots. Then I'm open to the idea.
3: The 2026.
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1: The Dish is on the way. We're going to talk about a new HGTV series that, Jen, you are going to be very excited about.
2: I am?
1: Yes, you are. Matt Damon also shares a story about Sean Penn dealing with suitors of his daughter, which I think is fantastic if you're a dad.
2: Okay.
1: It's wonderful. And Netflix looking to milk the last out of that Stranger Things phenomenon. We'll talk about what they're up to coming up next in The Dish.

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1: It's time for The Dish. There's a new HGTV series. Going to star two teams of 90s TV stars as they renovate homes that are stuck in the 90s.
2: Ooh.
1: Yeah, you see this from time to time. It's called Totally 90s House. Jaleel White's going to host.
2: Oh, yes, he is.
1: So you'll be able
2: come
1: to
2: come on,
1: watch
2: Urkel.
1: That. Now, you love yourself some 90s TV. There's no doubt about that. That's
2: sure
1: what you
2: do.
1: Grew up watching.
2: Absolutely.
1: Winning team's going to earn $25,000 for a charity of their choosing. I'd imagine some of these 90s stars could use that $25,000. Brian Austin Green, Beverly Mitchell, Jodie Sweetin, Melissa Joan Hart.
2: All right.
1: Matthew Lawrence. He's not the Joey Lawrence. He's the...
2: He's Matthew.
1: The lesser-known brother who doesn't say, whoa. Keshia Knight Pulliam. Who's that? Do you know?
2: I don't.
1: But Joey Lawrence is going to make an appearance as well. Six episodes, premiering August 26th.
2: Okay, I like it.
1: Yeah, it could be interesting, right?
2: Think of how many houses were like so 90s houses.
1: I know. And it'll be funny to see them all work together to try and win that $25,000 for their charity, I think. That's kind of cool.
2: Good luck pulling off the wallpaper.
1: Matt Damon shared what Sean Penn told the guy who came over to take his daughter out on a first date. Because Matt's got daughters, you know, and so...
2: By the way, his daughter's all grown up and gorgeous.
1: Yeah.
2: No surprise there.
1: So Sean Penn apparently said to the boyfriend there who was picking up the daughter, whatever you do to her, I'm going to do to you when you get home. Have a nice night. Now, Sean Penn is like, he puts off crazy in waves. You know what I mean? Like, he's not imposing, really. He's a kind of small guy.
2: Can I pull that off?
1: But he's
2: like, if some suitor comes to take my daughter out and I say, whatever you do to her, I'm going to do to you.
1: I don't think it works that way with the mom, especially
2: what
1: since
2: if
1: you
2: I'm
1: are
2: holding
1: considered
2: a baseball bat?
1: Potentially a yummy mommy. That would be the worst thing that you could possibly tell
2: what
1: the boy coming to pick up your daughter.
2: What if I'm holding a baseball bat?
1: No, I don't think it matters because you
2: what
1: just told him you were going to do whatever he did
2: scary
1: to his daughter.
2: To a boy.
1: Not telling him that you'll do whatever he does to her, to him, that would be like a goal for that kid. You know what I mean? It's scarier if I do it. You can borrow me. I'll come over.
2: Oh, well, don't
1: everybody.
2: You worry about it.
1: I love the idea of threatening potential dates. I mean, I would rent myself out to do that, you know? Cleaning a gun when they come
2: that,
1: over. You
2: that is
1: that.
2: It. That's what my dad did. That
1: always
2: break every boy's hand.
1: Gotta
2: that
1: have that whole
2: wanted to shake his hand.
1: Set up on the dining room table with your like 15 guns, bunch of like I keep these things ready to go. That's the only reason you might even need to have them, just to freak out potential suitors. Suitors. What a strange word. It's been 10 years since Stranger Things first premiered on Netflix. To celebrate, you can watch the final season in a VHS special edition. It's kind of silly. Rewind and relive the first season with a video store vibe that's glitchy, grainy, and gloriously vintage, just like you'd have rented it in 1983. Now, it's not a VHS. It's just that they lowered the quality to a quality that we don't want anymore.
2: Well, that's good because I don't have, like, a VHS player anymore.
1: No, it's just going to make it look like you rented a crummy, overplayed VHS tape from Blockbuster. Which is fine for us. Maybe that would bring a little nostalgia to watching Stranger Things if you're in your 40s or 50s. I don't know that the young people who are into Stranger Things will enjoy watching it, you know.
2: In a poorer quality?
1: Yeah, my guess is that wouldn't go over big. They're also going to have some, you know, VHS extras on there with the cast. Millie Bobby Brown, Finn Wolfhard, Noah Schapp, Joe Keery, David Harbour, and Winona Ryder. All returning for this special video. So
2: very nice.
1: Exciting if you're a fan of Stranger Things. That is a look at The Dish.
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It's Doug and Jen, and we are hanging out with Brian Guadagno this morning, and we're talking about the Waterman Eco Challenge. This is a big year because obviously it's America's 250th birthday, but also this is a huge event that takes place every year. There's all sorts of great opportunities for people.

0: to take part. Now, Brian, I'm assuming you're doing like a challenge race.
1: Me personally?
0: Yeah.
1: I have the challenge of producing the entire event with my team. So the days of me in the races are over.
0: All right. Well, that's good because I was reading about it and I'm like, wait, so this is like almost a triathlon of sorts if somebody wants to get really into it. But for everybody else, there's a little bit of something for everyone. Like it doesn't matter what activity level that you have on a daily basis if you haven't been training all year for this event.
1: That's right. You stated it perfectly. And I think that's the beauty of the Waterman Eco Challenge. It has multiple components. There's a 5K or a 10K road race. There are 100 meter kids swims, 1 mile swim, 5K swim, and there's a 3 and a 6 mile paddle. So we have elite level competitors from all over the country that participate in all of the events and what we call the challenger events. But anyone at any level can participate in one of the individual events. People can even walk the 5K. So there's something for everyone. People do it as families. People do it as friend groups. People do it in competitive athletic teams. It's really a dynamic and all-inclusive ocean race festival.
2: I do think I could do the 5K walk. And maybe if you had a nice float. Is there a float? How long can you talk? Yeah, no, this is great. And it's amazing to see what these athletes can do. The you know, elite guys are pretty amazing. But it's such a cool thing to get into when you live in southern New England and you're so close to so much coast. It's definitely something worth getting into, I think.
1: It is. We are really blessed here in the Ocean State, and especially the community that lives and thrives close to the ocean here. We live by it. It's a celebration of ocean and summer culture. People live through really long, especially this past one, long winters, and they wait all year for these moments.
2: Absolutely. The Waterman Eco Challenge coming back. It's going to be at Roger Wheeler Beach. That's where it starts, right? The whole, all,
1: that's
2: all
1: right.
2: The events and stuff.
1: All the events start and finish at Roger Wheeler State Beach, and we're blessed with an incredible renovation to that beach. The State Department of Environmental Management just completed a beautiful renovation of Roger Wheeler State Beach. There's a large concrete boardwalk that runs the length of the property now. So great viewing opportunity as well for any families or spectators that want to come out and see the athletes compete.
2: Yeah, knock the phone out of your kid's hand. Get them out there doing stuff in the water in the summer. I mean, this is the time to do it and
0: the
2: place to do it.
0: They can do the 400 meter swim. I mean, if I can swim a mile, they can swim.
2: Yeah, that was a long time ago, Jen. And it was in a pond.
0: It was very slow going. But yeah, it's taking place this Saturday, you guys. So it's crazy for you not to, at the very least, be a spectator. You can come and take part. You can still register, right, Brian?
1: That's right. Everyone can register. Registration is open for the next 3 days. WatermanEcoChallenge.com. You can register online or even the morning of, if you show up early enough, registrations will still be open in the morning day of WatermanEcoChallenge.com.
0: Well, thank you so much, Brian. We appreciate you taking the time. And you guys, this is one of those events that you're not going to want to miss. And looks like the weather is going to be pretty awesome. So a perfect time to go and take
2: part. And good luck with all the logistics, Brian, because I know that's the joyful part, right? You used to challenge and go swim and run and walk, and now you got to wrangle cats, which is never easy.
1: Yeah, if you saw what my garage looks like right now.
2: I can imagine. But yeah, thanks again for coming on and have a great weekend with it.
1: Yeah, thank you both. We appreciate it. Have a great weekend.
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2: Coming up, we got three things you need to know now. We'll talk about what President Trump says about negotiating with Iran. Also, if you haven't seen this story yet, the story about the grandfather being gored by a bison at Yellowstone National Park.
3: Crazy video.
2: Yeah, it is. It's wild. So we'll give you an update on that story. And who's going to the World Cup final? Well, now we know. All that coming up in three things you need to know now next.

0: It's time for three things you need to know now. President Trump said he is not looking to negotiate with the Iranians right now. The president reiterated his past remarks on the Iranian regime being evil and accused the newest Iranian delegation of being the ones that are stopping a deal. Now, despite those comments, discussions with the Iranians remain ongoing. He shared that his representatives had recently spoke with the country's delegation. However, the president didn't elaborate on the content of the conversations. Things are not going well over in Iran right now. It seemed like there was a memorandum with a few points on it
1: that
0: they were going to discuss. Right. And then that flew out the window and everybody started bombing each other again. So that's where we're at. Will gas prices rise? Yes, they will. Yellowstone National Park officials say the bison that tossed a 65-year-old grandfather 8 feet into the air is not going to be euthanized. Carl McDaniel was visiting the Bridge Bay campground near Yellowstone Lake in Wyoming with his grandson, who was 13, when the incident occurred last week. Officials told TMZ no management action will be taken against the wild animal. Now, people were saying he was a safe distance away. I could make out the features on his face in the video, so I don't think that's the case.
1: Even if it were the case, it's a wild animal. I don't know that you euthanize it because it did what wild animals do.
0: Yeah, I mean, I will say this. That grandfather was very spry. He and his grandson, there was like a grove of trees almost. They were running through the trees. I thought he was going to get away, but that bison was not going to relent. McDaniel suffered a broken femur and underwent surgery after the attack. He is going to be okay, but man, scary stuff.
1: It's not like now the bison has a taste for human blood. That happens, right? And you're like, oh, it's a man-eater now.
0: I don't think so.
1: I didn't try to eat him.
0: Right.
1: So I think you have to say we can't put it down.
0: I don't know if they were saying it is mating season right now for the buffalo, so they might be a little bit more aggressive.
1: Maybe.
0: Whatever. Don't get out of your car near a bison, ever. Argentina is heading to their second straight World Cup final. The defending champions scored two late goals to beat England 2-1 in Wednesday's semifinal in Atlanta. You were watching, Douglas?
1: I did. I did watch. That was the first game I watched.
0: That's impressive.
1: It was so boring.
0: No.
1: Until the very end. I mean, it was like, just play the last 10 minutes of every game. I don't need to watch.
0: There's a whole lot of game before that, though.
1: Right, where nothing happened.
0: Yeah, no surprise Messi's team going to the World Cup final. They're going to meet Spain in the Sunday final in New Jersey. So that'll be fun. England, by the way, who lost to Argentina yesterday, is going to face France in Saturday's third place match if you want to watch more. And if you were asking, what happened to the U.S.? You should have watched more World Cup.
1: Yeah, they were out last week, right?
0: That is three things you need to know now.
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3: 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Argentina will take on Spain after yesterday's come-from-behind 2-1 win over England.
4: 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And they set it in with Spain! 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
2: Will the sky look like the beginning of a zombie apocalypse movie today?
3: You know, it's weird. Yesterday, I was out with my daughter and she's like, what is happening with the skies? And I was like, well, Canada appears to be on fire.
2: So. Yeah, it happened several years ago as well, that we just kind of get the smoke from those wildfires and got to deal with it. But it is very surreal. So
3: you can smell it too.
2: Smoke, and it was muggy, and air quality is not great. So if you're one of those outside runners, you might want to skip today.
3: Or just go inside. You know what I mean? It's
2: run
3: okay.
2: Run around your house. In circles.
3: Or a gym. Okay, too.
2: I guess you could do that. We'll be back tomorrow. We'll have another pair of tickets to go to that Bingo Unleashed.
3: Yes, we will.
2: Which is kind of fun.

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1: Olivia Dean, what a voice she has, right? Hey, it's Delana. It's Thursday, and I hope you're feeling good today. I know, the boss is asking for everything to be done by tomorrow, end of day. I just got an email like that. It says, due by EOD. Hey, but you know what? Hang in there. We got plenty of music. Dua Lipa's coming up. Red Hot Chili Peppers, too.

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Now, 93.3. Sienna Spyro and Die on This Hill. I want to say hi to Sherry, who said she just got out of the dentist chair and is on her way home. She was listening to us in the office and now in the car. Thanks, Sherry. Appreciate you. Here's Bruno.

0: Now, 93.3, Somber, and back to Friends. Hey, it's Delana. So now you can pretty much bet on anything online, you know? And I just saw that, this is crazy. Do you watch Love Island? So the betting on who is going to end up on top, so to speak, on Love Island has gone up from 43 million in last year to 600 million in 2026.
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0: 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Carolyn got $1,000.
1: Oh, my God. I didn't think it was possible. Thank you so much.
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1: 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Hey, you don't want to miss Benson Boone at our iHeartRadio Music Festival. 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Yeah, you can win a trip, by the way. 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A little bit after 11. Hope you're having a great day so far. 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

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Hey, it's Delana. Thanks for having us on, Miley. 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

0: 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Chapel Roan and Pink Pony Club. I'm having leftovers today. How about you? Have you ever found leftovers in the back of the fridge and you're like, oh man, why didn't I eat that? Easy hack to make sure that you eat those leftovers. I'll tell you what it is in about 5 minutes.
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It's Taylor. I knew it. I knew you. That is still like winning at the box office. Toy Story 5. So good. Hey, it's Riri for your Thursday.

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Guaranteed human.

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0: 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It was so fun to hear what Patrick's going to be doing with his $1,000 of easy money.
1: You know what? 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
0: Isn't that great? I love that. Hey, you have a chance to win $1,000 too at 1.

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Why is one of Norway's biggest World Cup soccer stars going viral? 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
1: 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Apparently, Tom Cruise is going to be there now, and Jennifer Hudson's going to perform the national anthem.

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1: Wow, I really like that song. That is One Republic, Need Your Love. Ryan Tedder can definitely write a great song. Hey, get ready. You're going to hear another keyword to win $1,000 of easy money at 2:00.

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1: It is just past 2 o'clock on this Thursday, July 16th. Toby Knapp is my name. Thank you for letting me be a part of your life right now. Alex Warren's Fever Dream coming up. Kelly Clarkson on the way. Bruno Mars, his new song, I Just Might. Now Rihanna and Mickey Echo. It's called Stay. All

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1: Toby Knapp is my name on this Thursday, July 16th. I'm wondering if you knew that in addition to today being National Hot Dog Day, I'm wondering if you realize that today is also the day we're supposed to give thanks to social media for all of the great things social media does for us. 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And social media gives us so much, mostly high blood pressure, strained family relationships. But hey, it gives us a little bit of something, right?
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The best variety from 2K2 today, now, 93.3. Toby Knapp is my name, Ponderous. Sometimes a place can become a person. Who knew? Or maybe it's the other way around, like in the case of Ella Langley choosing Texas.

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0: David canceled on you, on Olivia Dean?
1: Yeah, he told me last night. He's like, I'm sorry, I can't make it anymore. So I have this Olivia Dean dilemma now.
0: Well, what is your Olivia Dean dilemma and how can we decipher a solution?
1: Well, I have two sisters, right? I'm always talking about them and they both want to go. So they're like, pick me, and they're, you know, in the sister chat, like, no, take me. I'm the biggest Olivia Dean fan. No, I love her more. Like,
2: you can't pick one or the other.
0: Who do you like the best? Which sister do you like the most?
2: Yeah, the one you like to hang out with and like, you know, concert life with.
0: Who's the best one?
1: If they heard this, they would freak out.
0: This is honest. Go ahead.
1: I cannot pick one. I love them both for different reasons. One's my little sister. The other's the older sister. So I have different relationships with both of them. So I really can't pick. Yeah,
2: she cannot.
0: Okay. So if you can't pick, draw a name. Rocker, paper, scissors, hash brown. What is it? Paper, rock, scissors.
2: Rock, paper, scissors, shoot.
1: Wow. Rock, paper,
2: on the rock, paper, scissors, shoot.
0: I mean, this is me. How many times do I play scissor, rock, paper? I don't play it.
1: Literally never.
2: Yeah.
0: So you could Rochambeau, paper, rock, scissor it, or draw out of a hat. That's a fair solution. Okay?
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1: All right, in a few minutes, I was reading about this. The names you may not want to give your child due to them being some very judged names here. Oh. Yeah, tell you about

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1: I was looking at these articles that come into my feed. So check this out. So if you don't want people to judge your kid, then you might not want to consider these names. The most judged names for kids are Karen.
2: We know. Yeah.
1: Chad.
2: Yeah.
1: Chad. What do you mean? How do
2: What's
1: you know
2: with Chad?
1: What's wrong with Chad, Tanya?
2: You don't want to date a Chad. Like,
1: why?
2: It's like, I don't know. It's just there's a bad connotation to it.
1: Karen, Chad, John.
3: What's John wrong with
1: is
3: John?
2: Yeah, John.
1: That's my
2: strong.
1: Middle name. That's they say it's very boring and people judge it to be boring and not creative.
3: I disagree.
2: Yeah, I could see that.
3: Whoa.
1: Okay. Final name. Most judged kids' names. Damien.
2: What?
1: Damien. I don't know. From the horror movie The Omen, they say.
2: I'm surprised like Thor isn't on
3: there. Is it because it sounds like demon or something?
1: I don't know, but they checked. Karen, Chad, John, Damien. Today's quote. I love a quote. A quote can really set up clarity in your life. You only need to make two people happy your whole life. The 8-year-old version of you that could not wait to grow up, and the 80-year-old version of you looking back on what you did. Make those two people happy. Beautiful. 8 and 80. So you accomplish the in-betweens.
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7: Argentina is back in the World Cup final after more late-game magic. England's Harry Kane reflecting on his team giving up the two late goals in yesterday's loss.
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9: 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Before the World Cup final, tune into Big 3 this Sunday. Reigning MVP Michael Beasley and the defending champion Miami 305 play a must-win game against the undefeated Dallas Power, led by coach Nancy Lieberman. 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
3: 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Sisney, I love this story. 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
1: Olivia Dean is making some news. Now, she's obviously a superstar. I mean, I think Amy Winehouse vibes. I think you may think of Adele vibes. But she did something that's hard to do, and that is say, not a word to your bosses. Like, put your foot down to your bosses and say, no, I'm not doing that. I'm not selling out like that. What'd she do?
2: Yeah, so when her tickets for her tour started coming out, all these tickets started getting flipped for crazy prices, like we see all the time happen for like so many shows.
1: Right.
2: And Olivia actually spoke out against it. She called the resale market unfair, and fans who had paid way over face value ended up getting refunds after resale prices were capped.
1: Right.
2: That almost never, ever, ever happens. It's kind of refreshing to see an artist just really fighting for her fans when she thinks that she needs to, and she totally did.
1: It is rare because, you know, artists make their money touring. That's how they make their money. They make their money on tickets. Look at what Taylor's ticket sales did, right?
2: Yes.
1: Millions of dollars. Look what Harry's doing. Look what BTS is going to do.
2: Uh-huh.
1: That's how they tour, because they want to see the fans and connect with the fans. But that's really how the economics work. That's how they make their money. So for her as a new artist to say, hey,

0: 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So easy to fall. 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

0: Now 93.3. So as we were saying, Olivia Dean, Ruby had tickets for two. And her husband, David, canceled last minute. So now she's like, well, who do I take? I've got an extra ticket. I've got two sisters. They both want to go. Who do I take? So tough, take your one. favorite.
1: Well, you can do that.
0: So we're going to draw, put two names in a hat the old-fashioned way. We'll put Debbie and Evie.
1: Cute.
0: Which is older, Debbie or Evie?
1: Debbie is the oldest, and Debbie's Evie, older. Evelyn is the youngest. She's a baby.
0: Okay, so, and let's, can we call them, the winner?
1: Yeah.
2: We're going to do this first. Oh, I thought it'd be on the phone while we pull it out, no? Okay.
0: Yeah, pull. Okay, so Debbie or Evie, who's going to see Olivia Dean?
2: Tanya, you do it so they don't get mad at me.
0: Do the honors.
3: For the record, I think she should take neither sister.
0: This is random.
2: Whoa.
3: The winner is Evie.
0: Get her on the line, Ruby.
3: Oh,
0: call
3: baby.
0: Evie. Can you dial her up?
3: The baby. Sister wins.
0: Okay, hey, Evie, it's Ryan Seacrest and Ruby. How are you, Evie?
2: Hi, Evie.
4: Yeah, I'm good. How are you guys doing?
0: We're good. We have good news for you.
2: Okay, you sound like Ruby.
3: Do we?
2: It's so crazy.
0: So, yeah, they do sound similar. So, I asked her to pick her favorite sister, and she admitted that you are the favorite, so you will go to see Olivia Dean with her. Congratulations, Evie.
4: I'm so excited. Yay, thank you so much.
0: Yes, yes. And enjoy the show.
4: Thank you, guys.
0: All right. Evie is the winner. Wow, that was a tough one.
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1: It's unfortunate, but when marriages come to an end in Hollywood, speculation about the reasons why often run rampant. That's exactly what's happening with the split between Jack Antonoff and Margaret Qualley. Rumors about cheating becoming loud enough that Margaret felt compelled to set the record straight. See what she said. Margaret, Qualley, Qualley, at onairthryan.com for the story.

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1: Okay, here we are.
0: Ryan Seacrest, Sissany, Tanya, interns, a back room. All right. Bonita wants to defend Tanya for having herself on her phone's lock screen. Tanya has a picture of herself.
2: I don't have a picture of myself.
0: What is it?
2: It's a picture of my dog.
3: Man,
2: my dog's
3: holding the dog.
2: No, I'm barely seen and I'm blurry in the background. You guys really set me up. No.
0: Anyway, we think it's not cool to have any image of yourself on your lock screen. Here's Bonita.
4: Hi, Ryan. You guys are talking about lock screens. I have a picture of me on my lock screen because if someone finds the phone, I want them to know whose phone it is. It's my phone. It's not a thirst trap or anything like that. It's a picture of me.
0: Well, that's smart. An exception.
2: That's hilarious.
0: That's smart. But Tanya's is a vanity photo.
2: No,
0: yours is
2: not.
0: An identification photo.
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2: Thank you so much for listening to us. And a very interesting call on the line. She says, my friend's mad I can't drink at the bachelorette party. Hang on.
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0: Now, 93.3, Lisa's on the phone. Your friend is upset because...
1: Because I'm pregnant.
0: Why is she upset? Because you are pregnant.
1: I know. So I just found out through another friend, like, that one of my best friends is actually upset because I'm not going to be able to drink at her bachelorette party.
2: Oh, she needs to get over it.
0: Well, that seems childish.
2: Yeah.
1: Agreed. Like, apparently she's really annoyed. She's been saying this because she said this whole bachelorette weekend was supposed to be about everyone partying together. And now, like, me pregnant is going to change the vibe. Honestly, like, I understand, like, her bachelorette's important, but, like, she wants this weekend. She imagined, I'm still the same person. I can dance. Like, I can hang out. Yeah. I can have fun. Like,
2: exactly.
1: I'm not going to be drinking, but why is that an issue?
0: She has a choice. You come, enjoy, you don't drink, or you don't come.
2: Where is the bachelorette party?
0: Who cares?
2: None of that matters. Is it in Ibiza?
1: It is in Vegas. We're going to Vegas.
0: It's not in Ibiza. I mean, my gosh. Who's going to Ibiza for a bachelorette party?
2: Well, I'm just saying that would be
0: and
2: a place where you
0: Ibiza,
2: probably...
0: And it's not even Ibiza, it's Ibiza.
2: Well, I'm not from Spain.
0: Going to Ibiza for a bachelorette party. Espana. All right, look. You know the conversation. Good luck. Call her today. And keep us posted. Thank you for calling.
1: Thank you. I appreciate your advice.
0: Very welcome.
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0: Now 93.3. And we were saying that, you know, just over a year ago, Olivia Dean was playing those smaller venues and now selling out arenas across North America. And she called for tickets that were being resold at high prices to not be. Like,
1: yeah.
0: Right?
1: Fans got a refund if they paid high prices for her ticket. She was like, I'm not having it. I thought it was so cool that she did something like that for her.
0: She stood up to Ticketmaster

0: Now, 93.3, Seacrest here. Rebecca, question about work history?
1: I was just wondering if Ryan Seacrest was a lifeguard in 1998. Thank you.
0: Well, it's a very obvious question.
2: So random.
3: I love
0: this. In 1998, was I a lifeguard at a neighborhood swimming pool? Let's see, 98. The answer's no.
2: No.
0: But I am certified by the Red Cross with this water safety. And
2: does that expire?
0: No, once you learn how to ride a bike, it doesn't expire. And I'm good in water. Like, I stay calm, so I could help you if you panic in water. I've actually had a friend. We were swimming in the sea, and we were trying to get to, like, out to a boat. It was in the ocean. We swim and swim and swim, and then he starts to panic and scream and running out of breath and screaming, help, help, help, like, really panicked. So I went, swam quickly back to him, and I said, grab my ankle.
2: Oh, my gosh.
0: Relax. Just let me pull, let me tow you. I'm going to slow swim, but let me just tow you in, but just hold on to my ankle.
2: Like, yeah, yeah, like a panic attack. Wow.
0: And he calmed down and we got there, but it was scary for a moment.
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Before we get out of here, I want to shout out a friend of the show, Juju Green, a.k.a. Straw Hat Goofy, who hops on with us to give movie recs and reviews from time to time. Juju was just named to the Time 100 Creators list. Recognizes the most influential influencers. He's doing all these days, interviewing everybody from Ryan Coogler to Spielberg to Chris Nolan. So way to go, Juju.

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1: I'm Jenny James. We may not have to set clocks back and forward anymore if it's up to the House. They just voted to make daylight saving time permanent, hoping to finally end that twice-a-year clock shuffle. 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Critics worry about darker winter mornings. The bill still needs Senate approval, but a lot of Americans are ready to ditch the switch.
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